I never take anything for granted. Only a fool maybe takes things for granted. Just because it's here today, it can be gone tomorrow. And that's one thing that you'll never in your life ever have to worry about me. If I'll ever change towards you, because baby, I love you. Girl, I love you. Just the way you are.

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5: Hello, Namaste, and a very warm welcome back to Empower, Engage, Evolve Ethnically Diverse Youths. I'm your host, Poonam, and this is a space where every story matters, every voice is heard, and the journey continues. Today, I'm so excited because we have a guest who has been behind the lens, capturing some of the most powerful moments in our community. He's a man with a full-time job by day, but a passionate freelance photographer and visual storyteller by passion.Dedicated to documenting the culture, the people, and the untold stories of ethnically diverse in Hong Kong. Please give a warm welcome to the incredible Mr. Pravin. Hi Pravin, welcome to the show.
6: Hello, Namaste Poonam.
5: So Pravin, can you share us a little bit about yourself to the listeners?
6: Hello, I'm Pravin. I am a full-time worker and a part-time, you can call a freelancer, photo and videographer.
5: So nice to hear. So, can you tell me a little bit about your cultural background and your upbringing?
6: Yeah, I came in Hong Kong in 2016, mm-hmm. from Nepal. Mm-hmm. And yeah, from since then, I'm staying here, doing working and following my passion.
5: But you did not mention your call, like, where are you from, like...
6: I'm from Nepal. We call it Nawalprasi. Mm-hmm. Like, it's near the Chiton.
5: So you're from Chetwan, Nepal. Yeah. And you have come to Hong Kong in 2016. So it has been almost, like, it's already been 10 years since you came here.
6: Yes.
5: Wow. So, like, can you share us a little bit about your upbringing, like, from Nepal to here in Hong Kong? How is it?
6: It was...pretty common, like, all Nepali in Hong Kong, mm-hmm. especially those who born in Nepal and, like, since, like, just raised in here. Mm-hmm. So, like, technically, I was, like, raised here.
5: Oh.
6: So, like, I came here underage.
5: Oh,
6: so, okay. Yeah, like, I used to do back and forth back in 2016. From 16 to 2019, I used to do back and forth to continue my study back in Nepal.
5: Oh, so you were studying back in Nepal, yeah. And you came to Hong Kong because your family was here.
6: Yes.
5: Oh, so you used to come here back and forth because you were continuing studying back in Nepal. That's nice. That is, like, I think one of the most common practices in Nepalese community, where the youths actually travel back and forth while they're studying or while they have their family over here. So...It's really nice to hear from you. For those who don't know, being raised in a culture different from your parents' heritage creates what's called a third culture experience. So to Pravin, I would like to ask, what was it like growing up in Hong Kong with Nepalese roots? Did you feel like you fully belonged in either space?
6: For me, like, Hong Kong culture is totally new because, like, we are not used to have this kind of culture back in Nepal because the kind of the space we have here, we don't have back in Nepal. So for me, it was pretty hard, especially the language barrier.
5: Oh, so the language barrier was difficult. Mm-hmm. Like in Hong Kong, mostly we use Cantonese and then there is a little bit of English. So back in Nepal, it's not the same scenario because probably we use our own mother tongue language.
6: Yes.
5: So when you are here as Nepalese, how is the community like for the Nepalese people?
6: Like for me, back in Nepal, we have a united community. So like whatever we do, we just go with the community, right? But in Hong Kong, it's like more like an individual. So like you will go there by yourself. So, yeah, explore it by yourself.
5: Mm.
6: Yeah, like, more like, for me, like, when I first came here, I don't have a friend that time.
5: Oh, okay.
6: I didn't have a friend. So, like, for me, it was difficult to explore Hong Kong.
5: Oh, okay.
6: Yeah, like, those kind of thing is, like, it was pretty hard for me at the beginning. But later on, I used to grow. So, I grew up.
5: Oh, that's a very nice sharing from you, Pravin. Like, I can see you really felt the difference. Like, growing up in Nepal, you saw community uniting, whereas over here it's more of an individual, one-to-one. Like, you have to be more independent over here. To make friends also, you have to take initiatives. Whereas in Nepal, you might have felt like, oh, there is always someone, some friend, some community that is always behind you. So this is like a kind of a sad part also about Hong Kong, like because you have to initiate a lot from yourself to build up a friendship. Because you mentioned that you are working full time. It's like you work a full time job during the week and then on holidays you switch gears completely into creative mode. So let me ask you this, like, what is the biggest challenge in juggling a full time career and a freelance creative gig? Is it the time, the energy, or the mental shift?
6: For me, like, juggling between full-time and the, like, creative gig, like, it's the three of the biggest challenges. Like, time, mental stress, yeah, the energy drain, right? Because, like, for the whole 6 days a week, I do a full-time job, so, like, it's more like a physical challenge.
5: Mm-hmm.
6: And, like, after that, like, for the creative gig, like, you need the mentally challenged stuff. So, yeah. For me, like, the more is time and the energy.
5: Oh, so during the full-time job, you were drained out physically because the work requires a lot of physical work. And also time, it consumes a lot of your time. So can you just let us know how long do you work actually on a day?
6: Right now I'm working 12 hours at shift.
5: 12 hours, 6 days
6: a week.
5: 6 days a week. That's also very long. So the creative gigs, like photography, freelance photography, you do it on like one day?
6: One day on my whole day. Like usually it's on Sunday.
5: Oh, yeah. And you spend your whole Sundays on doing freelance photography.
6: Freelance photo and video both.
5: So you're working basically 7 days a week.
6: Yeah.
5: Kind of.
6: Yeah, technically 7 days a week.
5: but you're enjoying it still?
6: Yeah, because it's my passion to do those kind of work for the creative gig. Because, like, I really love photography and videography. Like, I was more into videography nowadays, but, like, I started as a photographer.
5: Mm-hmm.
6: And now I'm, like, exploring the video perspective also. Just to see, like, what I can do and what I can give it to my society, to the Nepali society. Yeah.
5: Nepalese community also. So your creative gigs are not just for you, it's also for the Nepali society. Oh, that's really sweet.

0: Robin, when you were starting out in photography, did you have like any mentors or role models?
1: Yeah, I did have a role model. They are like my own brother. Mm-hmm. So we own a production company. So like, at first when I start, I used to look up them because mm-hmm. they are like more talented than me. For them, like, they are also like us, like me, mm-hmm. like full-time worker and they're like freelancer at the holidays. So yeah, I used to look up on them mm-hmm. for what I am right now.
0: Oh, so you were following his path, yeah. Somewhat like that. So where did you actually meet him?
1: I met them back in Corona time.
0: Oh, like, 2019. Oh, I see. Mm-hmm.
1: I think starting of 2020.
0: Oh, okay.
1: Like, there was a Nepali show. They like.
0: Nepali show,
1: like,
0: yes.
1: They used to premiere a movie, something like that.
0: Okay.
1: That time I saw them, then mm-hmm. I approached them like, okay, brother, I have like this kind of gear, like, do you guys have any vacancy to, so I can learn? Like, that's how I introduced myself to them.
0: Oh, so you were the one who approached first.
1: Yes.
0: That's so nice to hear, like, to the listeners also, like, it's really nice to hear, if you have someone, like, who's doing some work that you like, you can be the first one who can approach them first. And maybe, like, they can actually help you out and you can also follow their path and they can be their mentor. They can be your mentor. But if there was, like, maybe if you had not met those brothers that you say you have met them, if you had not met them, what would your life look like?
1: My life would be look like just a full-time job only. Because I see my passion... Like, I see them as a route to follow my passion. Because if I haven't met them, so like I could not follow my passion.
0: Mm-hmm.
1: So, yeah, it will be like a normal 6 to 9 job kind of person. So, like, mm-hmm. no time for the photo or video. Yes.
0: So even if you had that passion of photography, like taking photographs of people and different things, you would still feel like if you had not met your brothers, who are your actually role models also, you would not have been able to take this freelancing photography and take your creative gigs into action, right?
1: Yes. Because they are the one who pushed me to do this kind of stuff.
0: Oh.
1: I just talked with them, like, okay, what can I do? Like, I have this kind.
0: Mm-hmm.
1: So they are the one who pushed me to follow my passion.
0: So even, like, after having one small talk
1: yeah.
0: with them, they actually push you forward from there
1: yes.
0: onwards, right?
1: Yeah.
0: That's so nice. Like, this is actually, like, a part of community also, in Nepalese

0: during your growth phase, like from you turning in, like from 2016 to 2026, like you met them in 2019, but other than role models, who were the people supporting you from behind?
1: Well, my parents, my mother, father, mm-hmm. especially my sister. She always encouraged me to follow my passion, follow my dream, like do whatever you like.
0: Mm-hmm.
1: Like for me, like family also play a very big role to follow my passion.
0: Oh.
1: Do this freelance stuff, do the videography.
0: Mm-hmm.
1: Because whenever I do the, for example, whenever I do the music video,
0: mm-hmm.
1: like there is a name tag, right? It
0: oh,
1: will
0: yeah,
1: come
0: yeah,
1: at the
0: yeah,
1: intro.
0: Yeah, yeah, yeah.
1: At those places, like wherever they saw my name,
0: mm-hmm.
1: they just take a picture and like post it on their social media.
0: Oh,
1: because like they are more proud of me than like myself.
0: Oh, they're proud of your work also.
1: Yes.
0: So you've got like a very supportive family.
1: Yeah.
0: It's very supportive family behind you, actually. So you mentioned you have a sister. Is
1: yeah.
0: it like older sister?
1: Oh, yeah, she's the older sister.
0: Oh.
1: She's 4 years older than me.
0: Just a fun little question. Like, how's your relationship with her? Because from what you just mentioned now, it sounded like she really loves you, actually. So how's your relationship with her?
1: I'm very close to my sister. Like, it's just like a typical brother and sister relation, right? You love them, but you don't show the love.
0: Mm-hmm.
1: Like, you fight all the time, but you can't live without them.
0: Mm-hmm.
1: Those kind, like, that's the relation with my sister.
0: Mm-hmm.
1: Like, whatever I do, like, she's always there.
0: Mm-hmm.
1: Like, on every decision what I take, like, she must need to be there.
0: Oh.
1: Like, whenever I take decision, like, whenever I need to do something,
0: mm-hmm.
1: like, I need to tell her, too. Like, it's not like it's the control, but, like, it's, like, more like a love. Like,
0: oh.
1: I need to, like, there is someone, right, you just keep eye on you,
0: mm.
1: like, those kind of stuff.
0: Oh.
1: For me, that's so my sister.
0: Your sister is also your role model. So, other than, like, family support, family and your role models, like your brothers, were there any other support from community?
1: Yeah, like, there is some Nepali communities.
0: Mm-hmm.
1: Which we go there just for this, like, they'll support us. Especially those who are, like, Nepali musician
0: mm-hmm.
1: in Hong Kong.
0: Oh, yeah,
1: like,
0: yeah.
1: We work close with them.
0: Oh.
1: Like, for us, they are the biggest supporter for us.
0: Oh, yeah. Okay. So, Nepalese musicians actually use your freelancing works.
1: Yeah.
0: So, can you share us a little bit about that? Like, how does it look like?
1: For them, like, it's easy to work with us. Like, compared to other production companies in Hong Kong. Like, especially Hong Kong, like, typical Chinese production.
0: Oh.
1: Like, for them, like, it's easy, compared to them, like, it's easy to work with us.
0: Oh.
1: Because, like, we have the same language, like, similar culture,
0: mm.
1: like, tradition. And, like, we understand the music, right?
0: Oh, yeah,
1: have a music in our own language.
0: Mm-hmm.
1: So, like, for those kind of stuff, it's easy to work with us.
0: Oh, yes.
1: Yeah, so, like, for us also, it's easy to work with them.
0: Mm-mm-mm.
1: Yeah.
0: So, Pravin, have you found any video that you love? Like, any work that you have loved so far?
1: Yeah, like, I have one. We just recently saw the music video
0: mm-hmm.
1: where, like, we have a scene of, like, it's just a scene, right?
0: Mm-mm-mm.
1: Like, boyfriend and girlfriend, like,
0: mm-hmm.
1: the girlfriend just cheated on him. So
0: mm-hmm.
1: that's kind of...
0: Mm-mm-mm.
1: But on that scene, like, there was a girl
0: mm-hmm.
1: and the boy,
0: mm-hmm.
1: right? She was, like, dancing with him, and, like, what I said to him, like, to the girl is, like, oh,
0: mm-hmm.
1: look at me, I am taking a picture, like, I'm going to show it to your boyfriend, those kind of stuff.
0: Mm-mm-mm.
1: Like, it's, we just said it in a funny way,
0: mm-hmm.
1: and, like, the other production team, like, they also laughed so hard.
0: Oh.
1: It was, like... The way, like, she was, like, more, she was so comfortable in that scene.
0: Mm-hmm.
1: Like, she just forget, like, we were, like, doing a suit.
0: Oh.
1: Yeah, like, that's kind
0: of... Okay, so there was basically an actress
1: yeah.
0: Who forgot that she was actually in a music video.

0: she just found it like, oh, it's like a real life scenario. And you guys found it very funny.
1: Yes.
0: Like, we should have been there to actually see that and actually laugh. Like, Robin is laughing right now. So, other than music videos, what are the other things that you guys do from freelancing work?
2: I recently did a podcast. It's in our own Nepali language.
0: Yeah.
2: And like, that time also is fun. Because, you know, we can like be ourselves in our own language.
0: Yes.
2: So, we used to do the podcast. And Nepali event, first in, especially the Nepali event, we do the concert. Like, we call the artists back from Nepal, like those kind of Nepali event.
0: Oh, so you mean events where like artists come from Nepal and perform in Hong Kong?
2: Yes.
0: Yeah. So you actually did a podcast with them?
2: With some of the artists we did. And like, it's a great memory with working with them because you never know, because you only see them in the screen, right? Like, you never see their, like...
0: In real life.
2: Yeah, in real life, like, what kind of person they are, like, how they...
0: How they act, how they talk, right?
2: How they talk.
0: So like, from the podcast, you got to actually connect with the artist more, and you had fun in that.
2: Yes.
0: Oh, that's really nice. I hope you keep doing more and more podcasts, Robin. And I hope you keep having more and more fun, actually.
2: Yes. Okay.
0: And that's a wrap on the first part of our conversation with Robin. We've already heard so much about his journey, from balancing full-time work with creative passion to documenting a community that is often invisible, and the powerful lessons he has learned along the way. We are going to take a short break, so please stay tuned for another part after the break, where we will dive deeper into his creative process, the impact of documenting his own culture, and the message he wants to leave with every young person dreaming of a creative life.

0: 安仔，考完试长假期有什么打算？
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12: Because here's the thing, some of the most powerful stories in our communities are the ones that never get told.
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12: But what if you held the camera? 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
13: 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Over 600 young people have gone through this program.They have made short films, they have learned to write scripts, scout locations, edit videos, and use professional equipment. 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
12: Here's what I want you to take away from today. Our communities are invisible to most of Hong Kong. Not because we are not here, because no one's telling our stories. No one's holding the camera. But you could be that person. You don't need to be professional. You just need to start. The world needs to see what you see. Thank you for listening. Until next time, keep moving.
11: Welcome back. Thank you for staying with us. You're still tuned in to Empower, Engage, Evolve, Ethnically Diverse Youths. And I'm your host, Poonam. Now let's continue our conversation with inspiring Pravin, a creative storyteller using his lens to capture and celebrate the beauty of his community. Welcome back, everyone, to Empower, Engage, Evolve, Ethnically Diverse Youths. You're still with me, your host, Poonam, and our guest today is the wonderful Mr. Pravin. Before the break, we were just getting into Pravin's journey, talking about what it was like growing up in Hong Kong with Nepalese roots, and how he manages to juggle a full-time career with his true passion for photography. But now, I want to shift gears a little and dig deeper into the work itself. Pravin, you have spent so much time behind the lens capturing our community, the faces, the festivals, the everyday moments that often get overlooked. So let's talk about the photos themselves. You're actually documenting community, preserving culture, telling stories that matter. So how did you actually get that sense of purpose?
14: It's a great sense of purpose for me because I'm not just taking a picture. I'm just like you said, I'm documenting the culture, mm-hmm. right? The storytelling, those kind of stuff. But for me, whenever I do that, it's just connect me with my root mm. back in Nepal. Mm. Because even we are in the third country, we still can explore our culture.
11: Mm.
14: For those kind of stuff, because just I said before, we have a Nepali artist coming here. Mm-hmm. Whenever we do the photo or video stuff for mm-hmm. that, it's feel I'm back in my country, mm-hmm. seeing them in person, exploring my culture, those kind of stuff.
11: Mm.
14: Yeah.
11: Oh, so the sense of purpose is still you. See the culture, you yeah. want to preserve the culture, and there's a lot of more artists that keep coming up here in Hong Kong, and you see that you can maintain the culture over here.
14: Yeah, and for me, whenever I document that, I'm showing the culture to the other, in Hong Kong. It's I can show the culture to the Hong Kong Chinese people also.
11: Mm.
14: Because whenever they see this kind of stuff, they find it really fascinating. Because especially the Nepali music, last time when we did the concert, mm-hmm. There was he's from Thailand or that third country. He came from there.
11: Mm-mm-mm.
14: He really liked the music and the artist. He asked his name and the name of the music.
11: Oh.
14: He said oh, it sounds so familiar,
11: mm.
14: those kind of stuff. Because some language, it's common,
11: mm.
14: some word. So, yeah, for me, it's connecting with the people.
11: Oh,
14: yes.
11: So actually not just preserving the culture, he's actually showcasing it so beautifully that people from different countries are coming up to him and asking about the culture. That really means a lot. That means that you have successfully integrated Nepalese culture to the other world. So it's really nice. So, like, Pravin, when you took on freelance photographic gigs, were you, like, drawn to a specific type of work, or did you lean towards cultural events, community stories, or portraits of people with similar background to yours?
14: For me, like, when I take on freelance photography, like, I specifically, like, lean towards the cultural event and, like, community stories. For, like, I can just give you an example. Like last year, we did a community event. Mm-hmm. Like one of our social worker, like mm-hmm. a Nepali social worker in Hong Kong. Like we did a storytelling, some grandma stuff. Like mm-hmm. that time I really had a fun and like a good chance to connect with our Nepali mm-hmm. older generation in Hong Kong.
11: Oh.
14: Because like, we got to share the stories. Like, what they feel, how they are, like, living in Hong Kong, like, how is their life in Hong Kong, those kind of stuff. Yeah, I do feel that one.
11: Oh, so Pravin, you actually felt very related to the program. It was like a community work,
14: yeah.
11: right? So you mentioned it was storytelling.
14: Yeah, storytelling.
11: Storytelling of... Is it Nepalese elderly?
14: Yes, it's the Nepalese elderly.
11: So it was like Nepalese elderly storytelling and you actually took video of that.
14: Yeah.
11: And that is like your memorable experience. And that is the very reason that whenever you want to do any kind of work, it's more related to community events where you can see actually people getting help also. And you also see people actually enjoying. So... Do you connect a lot with elderly people, like Nepalese elderly people?
14: Yeah, I do connect with them because I have a grandparents back in Nepal.
11: Mm-hmm.
14: Like, they are the same age, like...
11: Like them?
14: Yeah, like them. So, like, by hearing the stories from them, it's like I'm hearing my grandparents, like, stories. And, like, just feel like I'm just in front of them. Like listening their stories and being a part of these stories, like it's a great pleasure to be there and like working with them.
11: Mm-mm-mm.
14: So
11: that program actually, it's more heart touching for you because you have grandparents back in your home country, and you could like whenever you see the grandparents, you felt like, oh, these are like my grandparents, and that's why I strongly believe you felt more connected to that. More connected to the program that you just talked about.
14: Yes.
11: That's really nice, Pravin. So Hong Kong has a significant like South Asian population, but they often receive like minimal exposure in the media and also in advertising. So do you feel like your work, both freelancing and also just like you mentioned community work just now, right? Does that help push more representation and a more accurate portrayal of the community?
14: Yeah, it does, because for those kind of program, right? The one which I do, like, especially I do a volunteer work. For me, not only for me, like, for all the ethnic, diverse people, for them, it's a great chance to show the Hong Kong people what kind of lifestyle they have, how they are adapting to the Hong Kong culture.
11: You think like you taking part in your freelancing work and also in volunteering, like you show more representation of how the society looks like and how they have their living. How do they live? Actually, this is really nice work that you are doing, and because you are showing representation matter and you are a living example of it in media and in advertising. How do you think the impact is of South Asian people here in Hong Kong?
14: In Hong Kong, like South Asian population about this, our culture, like it's very low because we have a language barrier. The main issue is the language barrier.
11: Yeah.
14: And like they don't understand our language and we don't understand their. So, it's very hard to get the audience, like especially the Chinese audience, because like we have a great stories if we are like willing to say we have a great stories. But like the main stuff, the main problem is language. So like we even after we say it, like many people doesn't understand us. Yeah, that's the problem I see. Problem or
15: the problem that you actually see in why there's a bit of a minimal exposure, like Pravin has mentioned. It's not that there is not great stories from South Asian population or ethnically diverse population. It's just that due to sometimes the language barrier, the cultural barrier, the part of the stories cannot be showcased because literally there would not be many audiences there, because a majority part of the population over here in Hong Kong is Chinese. So, Pravin, this is like a very fun question. Do you have a dream freelance project, like any type of shoot or a publication or anything that you'd like to work for, and like that feels like also an ultimate goal for you?
14: Yeah, like I have a dream to make a movie based on a Hong Kong life.
15: Oh.
14: Like how is the Hong Kong life? Like what you can do with like with this kind of freedom you have. Yeah, I want to make a movie.
15: Oh, so your like ultimate goal, like not exactly ultimate, should be the end goal. Indeed. Just a goal right now at the very moment is to make a movie, and the movie is about Hong Kong, life of Hong Kong.
14: Yeah.
15: So it's going to be a similar story of how you have lived it?
14: Yeah, something like that.
15: Oh.
14: Like I want to show like how you can live your life even in this chaotic situation, like in this chaotic place. Yeah, so good.
15: Circumstances, yeah. Like you feel like you want to showcase, even in pressurizing life, you want to showcase how you enjoy the life. Is it correct?
14: Yeah.
15: So
14: it will be like a documentary type of movie.
15: Oh, okay. So it's gonna be a movie and a documentary, but basically about lives of Nepalese youth who is living in Hong Kong, who is experiencing his or her life in Hong Kong, and you want to showcase the chaotic side of it as well as the fun side of it. I think you also want to bring out the independent side of it also, right? So I hope you actually make this movie, this documentary, and I hope me and also the listeners get to watch it.
14: Yes, I will. And like I will show you first. Like I need to make a script first, right? I will let you read the script.
15: That will be very lovely, Pravin. I will wait for your script to come to me so that I can read it. So we are almost at like the end of the episode. So Pravin, like I want to ask, for an ethnically diverse youth in Hong Kong listening to you who wants to get into photography or creative work like you have done, but things like I don't have the gear or like I don't see people like me in this field, what is the first step you would tell them to take?
14: For me, like those who say like I don't have a gear, like you were wrong, because like you already, like in Hong Kong, like you already have a phone. You can just start taking picture or video from your phone. So like nowadays, like phone is more advanced than the camera, than the gear. So whatever you do, you can, whatever we do on the gear, you can do it on your phone. Like everyone must carry an iPhone, right? So like iPhone camera is much better than the other camera gear. Like, for the basic photography or videography, you can just shoot it from your phone. Yeah, and like for the people who say like I don't see people like them like me in the field, right? There is, just you need to seek for them. Like opportunity won't come to you. Like you need to grab the opportunity. Like whenever you see those kind of people, like who is doing the photography or videography, when you see them in the field, go them, approach them, just ask them like, how did you start? What do I need to do to be a photographer or to be a videographer? Because that's how I started.
15: Yeah, you mentioned.
14: Yeah, and yeah, just go there, explore the,
15: explore
14: the place.
15: Oh, yes.
14: Like where you will see the, the creative people.
15: Oh, so explore.
14: Yeah, like especially in the Nepali event or like in the, Nepalese event, you will find a lot of people doing the photography, videography. Just approach them. What I say, like, just approach them and like, never say like you don't have a gear. You already have a phone. So,
15: So Praveen has a very good advice to the ethnically diverse youth, like all the youth actually. Like if you say that you don't have a gear, he's mentioned actually the phones are more powerful than the cameras. Yeah. So if you have a phone, you actually have a gear. So just start with that. Start with the phone. Start by taking pictures from the phone. Start taking videos from the phone. And that's just about like the first step to get into photography. And also like, if you don't see people like yourself in the field, just like search for it. The opportunities are not going to come to you yourself. And just like Praveen mentioned it before, he approached the people first. He approached the men, his own role model first, because he saw the thing, because he saw them doing the things that he wanted to do. So he approached them first. So to the listeners, I would like to say, if you have a phone, start with the phone. Just go for it. And if you see someone working in the field that you want to work in, just go and ask them and just try and approach them first. And I think this is like a very, very good, good tip from Praveen. If you want to start somewhere, start small. You can do better from then onwards. So Praveen, like after hearing all of your story, I can say that you are actually an example of someone who is actively empowering, also engaging and also evolving in the community. So if you could like leave the listeners with one single message, what would it be?
14: For me, like the advice to the listener, like especially a youth like me who wants to do the photo and videography. Like, follow your passion, follow your dream. Yeah, like, nothing is big or small. Like, the opportunity, like, it will come to you. Like, it will come to everyone. You just need to grab that opportunity. Yeah, and never give up on your dream to be who you are and who you want to be.
15: That's so nice, Praveen. Praveen is such a beautiful, like, beautiful message to the listeners. He's just saying, don't give up on your passion. Continue doing it. Opportunities are going to be there, but you have to be brave enough to actually approach it. Take it in. So thank you, Praveen. Thank you for coming to the show. We are really grateful to have you here.
14: Thank you, Poonam, for letting me share my story to the listeners.
15: This is Poonam signing off on behalf of Ira, Yogita and our wonderful guest Praveen. Stay empowered, keep engaging and let's continue to evolve together. See you next time.

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1: By Tagore. Bangladeshi living in Hong Kong. Hosts, Barbie, Farabi, and Brian. Actor Selena.
2: A mental supporter.
1: Hi everybody, good evening. Welcome to the RTHK CIBS program, Bangladeshi Living in Hong Kong. I'm the host, Barbie. I'm a Hong Kong-born Bangladeshi. Shabaike shagotom, amar nam Fariha Salmadia. Next to me is my partner, Farabi.
3: Hello everybody, good evening. I'm the host, Farabi. Shagotom shabai.
1: Farabi, have you ever felt lost and confused in life?
3: Oh yes, I think that is pretty normal for everyone, haven't you?
1: Well yes, of course I have. I'm the everyone as well. When I took English as my major subject in the university, there was a time I felt like that's not my interest at all. I could say that I felt really confused. Did I make the wrong decision? Fortunately, I handled it well and successfully graduated with flying colors. And how about you?
3: You know, I'm fanatical about photography. Sometimes I really want to make it my profession, but finally I just keep it as an interest instead. Sometimes I feel confused as well. Why give it up? Is it really my ultimate wish to study finance?
1: So, no regrets?
3: No, no regrets.
1: Maybe you can handle it by yourself this time. Maybe you have to seek for help from someone someday. Our guest host tonight, a spiritual coach, is the one offering help. Now, she's focusing on helping the ethnic minority community.
3: Wow, that's great. I believe that it must be such a very inspirational story.
1: Sure. Welcome, Miss Selena Akhtar.
4: Hi, nice to meet you all.
3: Hello, Selena. Can you please introduce yourself?
4: Hello, my name is Selena. I have been living in Hong Kong for more than 26 years. Previously, I worked with one of the Bangladeshi garments manufacturing company in Hong Kong for 18 years. After that, I joined to the one of the very well-known NGO in Hong Kong.
3: Why did you come to Hong Kong? Was it just because of your career or was there other considerations?
4: I came to Hong Kong with my husband. Actually, I don't know why I came here. My husband wanted me to come here, so I came here.
1: What was your impression of Hong Kong when you first arrived? Was it hard because you were away from your home country? Or did it feel like, wow, I'm finally, you know, getting to explore the world?
4: Actually, I felt amazing because basically I came from one of the villages. So Hong Kong is a very well-developed town and city. So I like it very much and it was a very amazing and exciting.
1: Was it like a big deal? Because back in the days when somebody gets to go abroad, people, you know, get really excited about it and it's like a big lifetime opportunity. Was it also like something like that for you?
4: Actually, not at all, because I just came with my husband because my husband wanted me to come here and I came here. That's all, because I did not think that much. That time I just finished my graduation and just came here. Everything happened in very sudden.
3: I imagine moving from a village to a city full of tall buildings. What do you think about it? Is it like a very busy place compared to your hometown? What do you think of Hong Kong?
4: Both my hometown and Hong Kong I like very much because where I grew up with my cousins and very big family, my root is in my village. So I like my village too. But when I came to Hong Kong, I also start to like Hong Kong.
1: Did you also study in Bangladesh and what did you study?
4: Of course, I study in Bangladesh. I complete my graduation, Bachelor of Arts in Bangladesh. After that, I get married. 1 year later, maybe I came with my husband in Hong Kong.
1: Earlier, you mentioned you've been here for 26 years. So 26 years is a very long time.
3: It's very long.
1: Almost 3 decades. Do you know how to speak Cantonese? And if so, like, how did you learn it?
4: Oh, I know basic Cantonese because my work is actually, I have to handle everything in English. So Cantonese was not that necessary for me. So I only know basic Cantonese like Le Homa number one, Yadi Samse. I know actually pretty much more than basic.
1: So for example, when you go to the wet market, you can buy vegetables and meat as you like.
3: And bargain on the prices.
4: Oh yeah, it is very interesting things. I go to the vegetable market and I can bargain the things and I know many things name, soy sam. and Bengua Sang.
3: Where would you say your main source of learning the language was from? Was it like talking to locals or was it from like people you know?
4: It's from my family. My husband knows some of the Cantonese and my children know a little bit of the Cantonese, not that much, but they can at least speak. My husband can speak and some I learned from television show.
0: I remember when I was growing up, I learned most of my Cantonese just by watching television shows and, you know, I would go home, watch the cartoons that were dubbed in Chinese and Cantonese. That's where I learned most of my languages. Basically, on TV, after 8 p.m., there are like 3-4 dramas that show up until like 10 to 11, and I would like catch up on all of them. How about you, Farabi?
3: Wow, 9 to 11 was a bit too late for me. Usually I just watched cartoons from like 4 p.m. to like 6 p.m. Like after school, I just head home, turn on the TV, and watch all the Cantonese cartoons there. And that's how I learned my Cantonese.
0: So far, we've learned a lot about Selena's background, how she came to Hong Kong, how long she's been here, and how's life going on for her here so far. We've also chosen a song for her and would like to dedicate it to her. It's True Colors by Cyndi Lauper.
4: Oh, that's nice. Thank you.

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1: By Tagore. Bangladeshi living in Hong Kong. 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I'm the host, Barbie.
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3: 话明要测试嘉宾嘅广东话水平，呢、这个环节梗系要用翻广东话嚟对答啦。欢迎我哋嘅环节主持人 Brian。
1: IQ test in Cantonese. 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
0: 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C. Thank God is Friday. D. Too good in food.
1: D. No. So when people are in America, the last day of the week
4: oh,
1: is...
4: Oh, now I understand.
0: You understand.
4: It could be C. Thanks God it is Friday.
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4: Thank you for this。
1: That's great to know, Selina. Let's get back to our conversation.
3: Selina, do you have a lot of Bangladeshi friends in Hong Kong?
4: Actually, I have a few friends. They are really good to me.
3: Do you have close contact with them?
4: Sometimes. Because I am very busy with my family. They are also very busy with their family. And we sometimes meet with them. And occasionally, we maybe talk like this.
1: Do you also have like Chinese friends as well?
4: Previously, I had some Chinese colleagues. That's all. But I don't think so. I have Chinese
1: friends. What was it like to be an ethnic minority in a predominantly Chinese workplace at the time?
4: I did not work too long in Chinese industry, but I worked in Bangladeshi company for 18 years. So with the Chinese, I work very little. I think I feel good with them. They are very cooperative and friendly, respect each other.
1: Looking at you and your attire today, Selina, I see that you wrapped a scarf around your head. Is it also part of your traditional attire? And when in Hong Kong, do you usually wear Western attires or traditional attire?
4: It is not 100% traditional, also not 100% Western. Sometimes I combine two of them together as per my likes. Sometimes I wear 100% Bangladeshi and my traditional attire, and sometimes combine them because in winter, Bangladeshi clothes are not so warm.
3: Did a lot of your colleagues get curious about the way you style and the way you go to work?
4: Oh, yes. Some of my Chinese colleagues, they are very much interested to know why this style is like this. They like it very much. Sometimes they wanted to know where can buy this.

0: things.
1: In Hong Kong, have you ever faced any kind of discrimination or any challenges?
0: Most of my experience is very positive because so many people, they are very nice, very friendly, very caring. I don't want to say, but it is true, some Hong Kong landlord is very discriminating.
1: I have heard the same experiences from a couple of other guests. You're not alone in this experience, and I think a lot of people can relate to you as well, not only as Bangladeshis, but like maybe as just an ethnic minority in Hong Kong. I didn't face the situation. I've seen my friends face the situation. They literally had to look for flats for the whole day, for the whole week. They have gone through 40 flats, 50 flats. They could afford the deposit. They could afford the rent. They don't make messes. They're clean, but landlord still finds excuses not to rent the place to them. So for them, it was like a very upsetting and very tiresome and chaotic and hectic experience.
2: Speaking of shared experiences, I'm sure a lot of people have commonality in food. Selena, after coming into Hong Kong, what do you think are the differences of the food you had back in Bangladesh and the food you have in Hong Kong? And do you have any similar Bengali foods in Hong Kong? What do you think about those?
0: When I first came to Hong Kong, actually, Chinese food is very hard for me to eat. But later on, I started to like Chinese food very much.
1: Can you elaborate? For example, if you go to a restaurant, what will you usually order?
0: My favorite dish in Hong Kong is most of the time I choose the fried rice noodles with beef and Hainan chicken and roasted duck, and some are the fried rice.
1: For Bangladeshis, rice is very important. Just for example, for Indians and Pakistanis, roti, paratha, naan, these bread type of food are more common than rice.
0: Bangladeshi main food is the rice and fish.
1: Speaking of differences from the food of Hong Kong and Bangladesh, I think the level of spice is very different. I think that Bangladeshi people can take a lot more spice. Obviously, the spice from different countries are different because, for example, Sichuan food, they're very spicy, and Bangladeshi food is also spicy. But just because you can eat Bangladeshi spicy food doesn't mean you can accommodate to Sichuan food.
0: Yeah, the cooking style is very much different from each other. Bangladeshi food actually very much natural spice, but I think other country food, they add some extra chemicalized, something like that.
2: Not the natural type
1: not
2: of
1: the
2: spice.
1: Natural spice. Not the natural spice, but the chemicals.
2: I don't know, I can't spice. Really tell.
1: Yeah, I think you're used to the not so natural spice. What is your favorite Bangladeshi food?
0: Most of the Bangladeshi food is my favorite. You can say shrimp curry, beef paratha, and chicken biryani, or roast biryani. There is so much variety of food I like.
2: Yeah. Basically everything from the Bangladesh culture.
1: Yeah. I like a lot of the beef dishes. Like for example, kalabuna. Any kind of buna. Actually,
0: oh yeah, kalabuna also my favorite. Kalabuna, the liver, very, very nice.
1: So we've talked about your experiences with food in Hong Kong and your experiences with people of Hong Kong. After the break, we will talk more about your cultural identity, your future aspirations, and what you're currently doing.

0: We live in this world when we love it.
1: By Tagore. Bangladeshi living in Hong Kong. Hosts, Barbie, Farabi, and Brian. Actor Selena,
2: a mental supporter.
1: Hi everybody, good evening. Welcome back to the RTHK CIBS program, Bangladeshi Living in Hong Kong. I am the host, Barbie, and next to me is my partner, Farabi.
3: Hello everybody, good evening. I'm the host, Farabi. Our guest host tonight is Selena.
4: Hi everyone.
3: We have already tested Selena's IQ and Cantonese level in the last segment. It's time to check how much she knows about Hong Kong. Welcome Brian, our host of this segment.
1: Do you know Hong Kong?
3: Do you know Hong Kong? Host, Brian. Brian, what are you going to ask Selena?
5: Selena, I'm going to ask you 5 questions covering various aspects such as the geography, culture, and history of Hong Kong. Are you confident to answer all of them correctly?
4: Okay, I'll try my best to answer your question properly.
5: That's very good. Let's get started. Question number 1. Which district is home to the M Plus Museum? A. Tsim Sha Tsui. B. Kowloon Tong. C. West Kowloon. D. Central.
4: West Kowloon.
5: Wow. Correct. Very good. Haven't you been there?
4: Yes.
5: That's why you know. Question number 2. Which of the following is not the discipline service in Hong Kong? A. Police force. B. Government flying service. C. Immigration department. D. Hawker control team.
4: I think C. Immigration department.
5: Why? Discipline service department. Why immigration? You see somebody in the street with uniform.
4: Yeah.
5: But it doesn't mean that they are disciplined department.
4: Oh.
3: Yeah.
5: Okay, so then the answer?
4: Is hawker control team.
5: Yes, that's correct. Even though they are aware of the uniform, they are not belong to discipline service. Question number 3. This one should be rather easy.
4: Yeah.
5: What does MTR stand for? A. Market Transit Railway. B. Metro Transit Railway. C. Mass Transit Railway. D. Metropolitan Transport Route.
4: It should be C. Mass Transit Railway.
5: Wow.
3: Correct.
5: Very good. Correct. Because somebody may be mistaken to a Metro Transit Railway.
3: And I've never heard Metropolitan Transit Route.
5: So this is a good option.
3: Yeah.
5: For you to disregard it. Okay. Very good. Question number 4. So this one I think you should know. The new Kowloon Mosque and Islamic Center in Tsim Sha Tsui was opened in the year of A. 1884, B. 1984, C. 2004, D. 2014.
4: It should be answer is A. 1884.
5: 1884?
3: That's a bit too far away.
4: Okay.
3: I don't think Hong Kong was as developed back
4: 1984.
5: Then.
3: Yeah, yes,
5: that's correct. Question number 5. How many gas lamps still working in Central? A. 0. B. 2. C. 3. D. 4.
3: Oh, you know what it is? This one is very difficult because I've never
4: heard
3: of gas lamps in Hong Kong.
4: 0.
5: You should think that if I ask you this question, it should not be 0.
4: 3.
5: 3? A bit more?
4: 4.
5: Yes.
3: She got it.
5: Actually, you can go there. It's Dundell Street in Central.
3: Mm-hmm.
4: So maybe I have to visit this.
3: Only in that street?
5: In that street, yes. Oh. Only 4.
4: Oh.
5: Okay, amazing. Selena's winning knows Hong Kong well.
4: Thank you.
1: Okay, so let's get back to our conversation. Earlier, we've spoken about food, Bangladeshi attire, culture,
2: But now, we want to know more about you. 26 years ago, you came to Hong Kong with your husband, and then you guys worked together in a Bangladeshi company that was stationed in Hong Kong. Can you tell us more about that?
4: Is it about more than 26 years ago, I came to Hong Kong with my husband.
0: Mm-hmm.
4: And my husband company suddenly offered me a job. They said I can join to their company. So I thought that it was a very good offer for me, and I joined with them. My journey was very nice.
0: Was it an unexpected offer?
4: It was very unexpected. When I came to Hong Kong 26 years ago, I did not came here to work or study. I just came with my husband, and suddenly I got the offer. It is very pleasant for me. I think I'm one of the most luckiest girl in this world because I get the job under my husband. He was my boss, but job came from the original company. My station boss was my husband. So 24/7, like we are together working and very good understanding with each other.
0: Right.
4: So it was very pleasant journey for me.
0: You said you had a bachelor's degree. Did you think the industry you worked at was related to your degree, or was it a different one?
4: My degree was the pass course. In Bangladeshi system, there is two kind of bachelor degree. One, you have to go to the university. That one called the honors degree. Another one is from college. So this is called pass course. And my degree was the pass course one. It is not 100% related to me. It was the garments manufacturing company, Legion Office in Hong Kong.
2: There is still some distance between what you studied and this industry. Was it like difficult for you to get in? Of course, you had your husband with you, but at the moment you were in a new environment, in a completely new city, working a completely new field and industry.
4: Not difficult for me at all, because everything arranged for me is very nicely, because my husband taught every step by step in the work field, and he also guided me in the how to lead the family life nicely. Mm-hmm. So I think it was not difficult for me at all.
0: So I imagine he'd be working on the more difficult parts, and maybe he would leave some more extra time for you to maybe work on your family and stuff, was it?
2: Or do you like share the workload equally at that time?
4: Oh, my husband is very cooperative. When he was very busy, when he need to take care of very hard jobs, so I work the less hard one in the office. Most of the time I was very just novice, not the fully professional. So he taught me, and when I take care of the less hard job in the office.
2: Knowing that you came from the garments and industry background, and then you mentioned you went into NGOs after that, and then now you are a spiritual coach. How was that transition made? Because these three are very different industries, are very different fields, require different expertise. How did you get into becoming a spiritual coach in the end?
0: Yeah, I imagine you need a lot of different skills, a lot of different talents to even transition like that.
4: No, if you love something, if you love to do something, it will not feel like you are doing hard work. Always I am on the study something. I study whatever I get the time. I just study and listen so much lecture, study countless book. If I don't eat the whole day food, I don't mind. But if I do not learn something new or I do not study, it will be very odd for me. I can't think.
2: Like it feels uneasy, right?
4: Uneasy for me. So when I study, so I develop the different field that I have interest. I feel that I have interest for so many things. Mm-hmm. In the like spiritual subject, psychology, like palmistry, face reading, feng shui, and parenting sometimes. So many branches of metaphysical things I become interested in. So as study, I do not feel it is hard for me to navigate from one to another.
2: How do you study it? Is it like through watching videos on social media? Do you buy books? Do you listen to coaches? Or do you buy courses to learn about spirituality?
4: As I told previously that I am always on reading. I read books, not one kind of books, read all kind of books. I am very much interested about the religious book, different kind of cultural history, and I like to, especially metaphysical things is very much interesting for me.
0: And is this also how you interact with maybe your clients? How do you make use of these knowledge?
4: There is different kind of clients. Every client's needs are very much different. So I just listen to them, what they want to say. Then I figure out how to communicate with them in which way, like psychological way or religious way or metaphysical way or palmistry. I need to give them some tips from palmistry like this.
1: You are now listening to the RTHK CIBS program, Bangladeshi Living in Hong Kong. I am the host, Barbie.
0: And I am the host, Farabi. Our guest host tonight is Selena.
4: Hi, everyone.
1: We were talking about your journey to spirituality and as a coach. How do you apply this spirituality in your daily life? Do you have certain habits? For example, some people, they wake up, they meditate, or some people like to go out and do exercise in the morning. Is spirituality a lifestyle or is it something that is part of a routine?
4: My daily practice of spiritual knowledge on myself, I always try to feel my feeling every moment. Most of the time, I want to how I am feeling right now. That's how I know what to do. For my audience, I will give one advice. You should first know yourself. If you know yourself, you can know other better. How you are feeling in certain situation, that is the indication of where your mental energy level are. So if you at least know where your mental energy levels are.
0: Speaking of knowing yourself more, where would you recommend your audiences to use this in their daily life?
4: It's called mindfulness. You can exercise this mindfulness in every sector. Like when you are doing work, when you are going for interview, first ask yourself how you are feeling about this interview or this job. If you are cooking, if you are just interacting with your children, that time you have to know better yourself so that you can know better your children. So you can say basically everything, you have to be mindful and practice this mindfulness.
0: Speaking of mindfulness, I remember back in my secondary school, every time after lunch, there was a 10-minute section where every student had to be in the classroom, but being inside the classroom, they have to be seated and they had to be quiet and think about what they've done during the day or during the week and think about what can be done better. Being mindful, I think it gives a time for you to go through what you've done and think about what you can do better or do forward.
1: Do those sessions actually help you? Like, do you actually sit back and reflect, or do you just take it like a nap time, or do you actually make use of it?
0: Speaking of nap time, yeah, we definitely use it to sleep because it's after lunch. So obviously with a full stomach, it's gonna be really easy to fall asleep. But then sometimes it's also a really good section to reflect on what I've done. And I think being as a secondary school teenager, it really helped me know myself better, because I also use those sections to think about what I've done, what I can do better, just like those few things I've mentioned earlier. And I think it's also a way the school can nurture their students to be a better person.
1: And it leads back to what Selena was saying about feeling your feelings, because a lot of the times we forget to live in the moment. We're always bothered by the past, always worrying about the future, but not really being present. And so I think feeling your feelings, though it sounds so easy, but it also sounds very difficult at the same time. How do you feel your feelings?
4: Actually, most people misunderstand the mindfulness, think that, oh, mindfulness means be mindful with something else. No, actually, mindfulness is you have to withdraw from your thought. Because if you think so much thought at the same time, it can create a mental chaos. So mindfulness sometimes need guidance. Mindfulness means just relax, not thinking at all. Just being in the present moment and not thinking. When you are not in chaos, what you need to do will come to you naturally.
1: Hong Kong leads a very busy life and everybody's like so stressed with work. Is being a spiritual coach stressful? Because you teach people about being mindful and, you know, how to cope with stress and all those things. Do you get stressed yourself?
4: Actually, I don't feel stressed, but few times, yes, I feel stressed. because my client is mental level is not that high that they can
0: comprehend,
4: understand things easily. So spiritual sense, I can say there are some young soul people are usually very sensitive.
0: Rebellious.
4: They get triggered very easily. Mm-hmm. They are rebellious. They don't want to listen other people. They always think that their way is the highway.
0: Mm-hmm.
4: So they don't want to follow others.
2: Is this a field you can openly practice in Hong Kong, or do you think there's a better place to like practice this? Because I rarely hear of this in Hong Kong.
4: Actually, I have no idea, but I think I can practice in the social media. I get some client from the social media. They are very open when I describe their situation, when the people get related with it and they approach me.
2: Usually, what kind of feedback do you get from your clients?
4: Sometimes it's very positive, sometimes it's not so positive, but...
0: Can you share some of the experiences?
4: In a class, suppose there is 40 people, right? So 40 people taught by one teacher, same kind of note, same book, but not all 40 people can grasp the same things.
2: Yeah.
4: Because they are different understanding. So it is sometimes hard.
2: Yeah.
4: So I think so those who they understand me, they says, oh, it is very work. I mean, it works for me. And some say, oh, I did not get result. Some like this. There is mix, but positive is most of them are positive.
0: I see.
2: In your sessions, usually one-on-one or in groups, or is it a one-off session? Like, for example, I come to you once and I never see you again. Or is it like a continuous, a few sessions until the person feels like, okay, I'm healed. How is it?
4: Actually, I put out in social media about my work and my process and different metaphysical subject and tips. And they interact with me at social media. Sometimes they personally like message me and they wanted to contact with me. They wanted to get my service.
2: So it's not a one-time thing. It's continuous.
4: Yes, you can say it is continuous.
0: You also said you had some clients who are maybe not so interested in what you do. Is that one of the challenges? What are the challenges you face in this industry?
4: Actually, some of my clients sometimes... As I said before, some people, they are very young soul.
0: So young and rebellious.
4: Okay. So young soul, they sometimes very hard to manage them. So I give them some option. If you cannot manage the people, you have to let it go. But most of the people, they are very understandable. They like my coach.
2: What is your long-term goal for this career? How far do you want to go? Do you want to be a well-known spiritual coach? Or what is the next step for you in this field?
4: Actually, my goal is to give some hints, have the humanity to overcome their emotional barrier, like trauma. And so many people have curiosity about metaphysical things. So I wanted to put some pebble for them where they can start their own journey.
0: You've mentioned about how you interact with people outside and how they think about your course and what they learn in the courses. How about your family? What do they think about your career in this? And are they supportive? Did you also use these lectures on them? And what do they think about it?
4: Yes, my family is supportive. Sometimes they also have some emotional issue, but most of the time they are very much supportive. And I start everything, all the process, all the exercise with my family. When I discuss with them, it make me feel better about my understanding, own and understanding. So you can say my family is very much supportive.
0: Going into this field, I'm not sure if it's difficult or not, but then if there are any Bangladeshi youths that wants to get into this field, what are your words for them?
4: My word would be that if you really, really love something, please give a try. No matter it is metaphysical subject or spiritual subject, it is can be the cricket, it can be photography, anything. Just what you love the most, give a try.
0: That's right.
2: So enough about work. Let's go back a little bit about culture. In Hong Kong, do you think the Bangladeshi culture and the Bangladeshi community is very connected. Do you celebrate any festivals?
4: Oh, yeah, we celebrate our main festival with our family and sometimes friends. Yes, we celebrate.
0: Thank you, Selena. You had a lot to share with us in this episode of Living in Hong Kong.
2: Yeah, and I'm sure people are now more aware of this world of spirituality and they've learned a lot from you. In the coming episode, we will invite Tamzid as our guest. He is a founder of an IT company in Hong Kong. Apart from the high-tech industry, he is also interested in doing some traditional businesses as well. It must be very intriguing to listen to his career path. Stay tuned.
0: Should you have any comments on our program, please visit and leave your message on our Facebook page, Bangladeshi Living in Hong Kong. We are looking forward to hearing from you soon.
2: Bye-bye.

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Shuffling defeat is all we do.